to four, I hear the on my door. In the evening when the sun goes down, when there's nobody else around,

0: From the 1940s to the 1950s, 60s, and 70s, Willie Johnson, Lee Addison, Big Mac Neal, Sonny Land Slim, Freddie Kane, Little Sonny Scott, Bill Warren, Willie Hudson, Ray Scott, Mighty Joe Young, Alec Randall's Easy Baby, Sam Lay, Hubert Sumlin, Eddie Shaw, Howlin' Wolf, Big Bad Ben, Kansas City Red, Gene Pearson, Willie James, Grayhead Bill, Lazy Bill Lucas, the James and John Rolling and Tumblers, Eddie Clearwater, Buddy Rogers, Odie Payne, Jimmy Rogers. Now you take a trip down to Jewtown, a walk down Maxwell Street, where legends dance and sing, played and swing. Chicago, the home of the blues. Yes, yes, yes, yes, yes. Oh, yes. Yes, yes, yes, yes.
1: Jimmy Lee Robinson met de Maxwell Street Blues. En hij is een van de grote vuurvechters voor het behoud van Maxwell Street. 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
1: 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Yeah.
3: Well, originally the university didn't want anything done. And then the university decided that they would save 9 buildings, but we don't know for what purpose.
4: Uh-huh.
3: And then Mayor Daley said he wanted a total of 27 buildings saved. And the university is not happy about that because they're complaining about the expense, you know, of trying to relocate some of the buildings,
4: yeah,
3: and rehab them and so on. So that's a problem. And then more recently I heard where they're talking about only dealing with 9 buildings.
4: Uh-huh.
3: And some of the buildings won't even be used for anything. What they'll be, for instance, on that side of Maxwell, which is the south side of Maxwell, they want like 5 buildings there just to save the facades. And then what they want, this is one plan, I'm not saying they're going to do this or not, but to have a parking garage directly behind the facades.
4: Ah, yeah, so
3: it's a place to park
4: it's a kind
3: cars.
4: Of fake.
3: Exactly. But my argument is, how many more parking lots do you need? They have parking lots everywhere that are underutilized. It seems that their plans keep changing. As a matter of fact, there was a map that I acquired from the proprietor of Paul and Bill's Tailor Shop, and the person who's involved with the development of the South Campus project wasn't even aware of this particular map and the description that I gave of it.
4: Mm-hmm.
3: And it just seems that they're up in the air about it. My argument with the university is that they, number one, the businesses that do well here, they should allow those businesses, the present owners, proprietors of the business, and the persons who actually own the property itself to remain exactly where they are.
4: Yeah.
3: They serve as a cornerstone or anchor, if you will, a business anchor, in a building. They have a, I mean, in a business community, they've been there a long time. They have a proven track record. They're not going to go out of business anytime soon. They've been there for generations, and in terms of generations, longer than the university's been in existence, okay, in the Chicagoland area, or for that matter, in the state of Illinois in some cases. It makes good sense to have a mix of private ownership of property and state-owned of property. The businesses, and I've spoke with these business owners, have enough cash, enough money, where they could actually redevelop their own business to any way the city or the university would want it, and that would make sense. I'm in favor of vacant areas here for having housing, but they want no rental property. It would all be for sale housing, either townhomes, condominiums. Yeah. That would all be very expensive.
1: But how important is Maxwell Street as a historic landmark?
3: Well, it's very important in as far as a landmark, in my opinion, because originally people came here around 18, I would say in the early 1850s, and they were European immigrants who came here. They wanted a fresh start in life in America at that time and before.
4: So it's a land of it's a historical place.
3: It's just like what Maxwell Street is Chicago is what Ellis Island is to New York.
4: Yeah.
3: It's the same thing. It's a beginning. It's a starting point. It's a place where people were able to have freedom. They were free to build their business, to get an education, provide a business opportunities and education for their children, and so on.
4: There was a railroad station here in the neighborhood where the people from the south came. There came a lot of people from the south. Well, there was no work anymore in the Mississippi and the Delta.
3: Yeah.
4: Was there a railroad where they came in, or was it just the street where everybody, where their relations were, so they could have a place to find, you know, just they could contact people over here.
3: Yeah, when there was a point in our history where there was a large immigration if you will, from there were
4: from the south.
3: Yeah, there were black people from the south where there was a shortage of work and problems and so on, who gradually came to Chicago and is the and of course you had other ethnic groups as well. There were a large Mexican population here. You had you had the
4: Jewish
3: Irish,
4: part.
3: The Jewish, of course, Germans, Irish, and so on, Greeks, Italians. So many immigrant groups settled here in this area and around the surrounding area. Okay, and that's where they all got their start.

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2: Ja.
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3: Benny Goodman, for instance, was one who was actually further west here on the west side of Chicago. But surely everyone knows the name Benny Goodman.
4: Yeah. But there were a lot of blues players who
3: all
4: here.
3: Kinds of blues players that came here. There's a different brand of blues, because in different parts of the country, where you have so many different kinds of people, you have, they would, if you will, invent different kinds of music. I'm sure if you went to different parts of Europe, whether you went to Poland or Greece or anywhere really, you would find where different kinds of music could be enjoyed.
4: What I mean? I understand,
3: and develop and evolved over time, and so on with each new generation. That's what makes it so much fun and interesting. So but they had like an electrified blues that was born out of this particular area. And so on.
4: Little Walter has one time, Bernard Abrams used to have a store over here.
3: I believe so.
4: Or Ornella label.
3: I'm not sure exactly which store, because I've only been here about 10 years and there was already a lot of changes. But there are persons who visit the area who've been here for all their lives, born in this neighborhood, and had a business, a store here. For instance, Haas Brothers. Maury Haas was born right where the Dan Ryan Expressway is, about maybe 77 or 78 years ago.
4: Longer, the streets?
3: Yes, Maxwell Street.
4: On both sides?
3: Yeah, it actually started on a street, I believe it was either Clinton or Jefferson Street, which is further east, maybe 3 or 4 blocks east. And at the time, of course, there was no expressway or anything. And you had all these homes built. And so you had a mix of homes. And just like what you'd see here, stores on the first floor, apartments on the second and third floor. Excuse me. And you had a tremendous population of people. It was very, very dense. And then on Sundays and Saturdays, and even during the week for that matter, but the weekends were the busiest, you would have people put tables out in front of the stores. And then the streets were so packed.
4: Kind of flea market.
3: That even a streetcar or a vehicle of any sort couldn't even get through. It was just wall to wall people. Mm-hmm. shopping, and you could buy anything you want. Years ago, way back, probably even before I was born, if you were selling pencils or shoelaces, you could make money. And originally, though, I want to mention how the Europeans, Eastern Europeans, supported themselves was an entire village would come to the area. And, of course, they could speak their own language.
4: Yeah.
3: They had their own customs, their own brand of ethics, you know, and so on and so forth. And that's how they were able to, and even if they couldn't speak English, they could work among themselves. As they began to learn English and get accustomed to American custom and, yeah, and ways of doing business, of course, then they were able to fan out all over the city. And I remember, gosh, as late as the 1950s, guys coming around when I lived on the west side, further west of here, a man coming around with a horse and buggy, and he would have, oh gosh, all kinds of things, fruits and vegetables, and people would run outside and so on and buy what they want. It was and there was a person who brought the ice. The ice man came, and people had ice boxes. When you had more money, you managed to upgrade and get a refrigerator. If you had a fridge, yeah, that was a big deal. But many people, believe it or not, even up through the early and middle 50s, still used ice boxes.

The Joe Stamp Band, Territory Town. Walter Trout nam zijn album Full Circle op met heel veel goede gasten. John Mayle, Richie Hayward, Jeff Healey, Eric Sardines, Coco Montoya, Junior Watson, James Harmon, Guitar Shorty en Joe Bonamessa. Walter Trout. She takes more than she gives.

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By that time, it was 10:30 then. I looked down the bar at the bartender. 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

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The last call for alcohol. I said, "Hey, Mr. Bartender, what do you want?"

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And get together, break up this old Jim Crow. 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

0: Everybody knows him.
1: I did quite a lot of that emceeing for the Blues Estafette. Maybe you heard about it.
2: Of course, that's a wonderful festival. Yeah. It's a big festival.
1: Yeah.
2: I've had the. I was going to go one year with Frankie Lee and a contingent from here, but. I had to do a recording with, I also played with Etta James, so we had to do an album, and it was tough. I wanted to go badly, but I've been to North Sea, and...
1: It's in a few days.
2: Yeah.
1: We were a couple of days at Buddy Guy's Legends.
2: Yeah.
1: And he went over there, I think today or yesterday.
2: That's Jaap's festival, right?
1: For Jaap? No, Jaap Hendricks.
2: Okay, yeah.
1: You know Jaap.
2: I know of him, he's a very famous man.
1: Yeah, I know him very well, because I was emceeing the thing in Utrecht, in the Blues Estafette.
2: Oh, yeah.
1: The buddy is right over now to the North Sea Jazz Festival.
2: Oh, he's fantastic.
1: Yeah.
2: I love him very much.
1: Yeah, we were 2 days ago, we were at the Legends.
2: Oh, in Chicago.
1: In Chicago. And he told he was just packing his bags and going over there.
2: Yeah.
1: Yeah.
2: Yeah, I'll be a buddy's with a singer named Frankie Lee in September.
1: Yeah.
2: But it's a great club, and I love Buddy, man. He's great.
1: But I heard this place is going to disappear.
2: Yeah, sadly.
1: Well, this is a shame.
2: Yeah, it's a wonderful building. It's been here since the 19th century.
1: Now, we've been in St. Louis, and we've been everywhere. And I think this is the best club from Memphis to Detroit and Chicago, St. Louis. But this is the best thing I've seen. And the food is very good.
2: Oh, good.
1: It's a shame that it's going.
2: You know, this used to be a hangout for American gangsters in the 1920s.
1: Yeah.
2: The Purple Gang used to hang out here.
1: Used to be a speakeasy.
2: Get whiskey from Canada and smuggle it back and forth.
1: Yeah.
2: Swim across the river.
1: All right. Yeah. Right. It's a shame that it's going to disappear.
2: Well, you know, maybe something will change, you know. Maybe that'll change, because it would be a shame to lose this place. It's got so much history.
1: Yeah, but it's not going to... It's not going to build up on another place.
2: Well, I don't think anyone really knows right now. But I think there's going to be some people that are going to try to make the public more aware.
1: Yeah.
2: And to try to save
1: the
2: club.
1: This is a shame. You know? Because it's a cultural thing. It's going to they're going to change it for money. You know.
2: Yeah.
1: It's a pity.
2: Well, if there's anybody out there with a lot of money that could help out a blues club, please get in touch with the Zoom Kitchen.
1: Yeah. This is a shame that it goes. This is beautiful. Thank you for having us.
2: My pleasure, and thank you very much. It's a pleasure. All right.
3: Bye-bye.
4: See you.
1: Bye-bye. 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

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Sure bury me. 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

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So woman to woman, I don't think it's being any more than fair than to call you and let you know where I'm coming from. Now, Barbara, I don't know how you're gonna take this, but whether you be cool or come out of a bag on me, you see, it really doesn't make any difference. But it's only fair that I let you know that the man you're in love with, he's mine. 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You see, I make it possible. The clothes on his back, I buy them. The car he drives, I pay the note every month. So I'm telling you these things to let you know how much I love that man. And woman to woman,

No one on the street after 6 p.m. I told little Freddie King he had 15 minutes to make it here, and he was there in 10. You know, me and my wife was held up at the Mount Leon Hotel. I said me and my wife was held up at the Mount Leon Hotel. Oh yes, no doubt in my mind it was going to be hell.

People were scared. Helicopters was flying. Little children were running around crying. Water was rising like never before. People didn't have no place to go. There were sick people, deaf, crippled and blind.